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1: How often do you stop to wonder whether you should share something that's revealing, maybe even embarrassing, with a partner, a friend, or even your boss? In her new book called Revealing, The Underrated Power of Oversharing, behavioral scientist Leslie John says doing just that can help you deepen relationships that are vital to your life. We need people to trust us in order to get things like love, friendship, and career success. That's what she told us. When you make yourself vulnerable by revealing something sensitive, it does make other people trust you. In turn, when you ask someone to reveal something about themselves, showing that interest will generally lead someone to like you more. Why? Because people like to be asked about themselves, she says. It also signals that they are discriminating and choosy, but in a good way. I'm Dr. Sanjay Gupta, helping you live a better life.
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10: 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Text MUSE to 22126 for your chance to win a pair of tickets. Well, welcome back into the Top 10. I'm your host, Jay King, here to let you know that football is back. So coming up right now, let's join the Hardline 5.0 for some NFL today on some other teams that aren't the Cowboys.
11: Baker Mayfield will apparently play the 2026 season on his current expiring deal. And again, I don't know what to make of that because both parties are saying, we're done. No more talking.
12: I think he fully expected that they were going to pay him this offseason. Like, fully expected it.
13: Yeah, that he took the discounted deal to rehab his value, and now he considers his value rehabbed, so pay me.
11: It is weird.
12: It's extremely weird.
11: But it's also, I'll tell you what's really fishy in all this. The fact that in Los Angeles, if you had to guess, would you say that Matthew Stafford has one more year left? He played the chalk.
12: I feel like he has one more year every year.
11: Yeah.
12: Until he doesn't.
11: I would guess this is
12: very Aaron Rodgers of him, but significantly younger than Aaron Rodgers.
11: And I would also guess that there is one eye in Tampa Bay now on that situation because

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0: So this is Eddie Money. Mid-80s Eddie Money. And I, again, this had to have been one of the biggest songs of the 80s.
1: Yeah. There's a particular part of this song Brett hates, though.
0: Is it the girl singing?
1: Yeah. Right, Brett?
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1: Yeah, you were on a TV show with Karl Malone, weren't you?
2: That's right.
1: Yeah. Was it Jay Leno, The Tonight Show with Jay Leno back in the
2: day? No, he was a guest star on a sitcom that I was on.
1: Oh, okay. Yeah, Carl did a talk show that was only supposed to last for about a month at the most, and he ended up having to do it for like 6 months because the NBA lockout kept going. My boss at the time signed Malone as it was like a stunt. They used to do these things called radio stunts. And so the boss like, get Karl Malone, because he was playing for the Utah Jazz. They were like, the Lakers never beat the Jazz at that time. They couldn't get past the Jazz. So he's like, well, sign Karl Malone. He's got this weird agent guy. And so the agent said, this is a good idea. And as long as until the workout or the lockout ends, Karl will do the show. So fine, Karl did the show. And it was horrific. It was such a bad show. And they had to keep him on because the deal was until the work stoppage ended, they had to just keep doing it. It was a freaking nightmare. Tupperware from Eek in Roseville, Minnesota. Back to the riddle of the day. Filler up Phil said he spent $43.5 million on Sour Patch Kids, Pokemon cards. Rebecca, Pokemon cards came from Courtesy Flusher. Rebecca, the Ram fan, says spent millions on to get revenge on his Goldman Sachs boss by buying his favorite sports team. Ivan the Terrible says a replica of the trash cans the cheating Astros were using and the buzzer that Altuve likely had on his uniform while cheating in the 2017 season. Well, look at you, Ivan the Terrible. You've changed your ways. Good job by you. Pizza Papa says $43.5 million on tickets to a String Benders concert to see the Dixter. That's a good answer. Andy in Lionel Lakes, Minnesota says he spent $43 million on bad players because his old boss was a fan of the team. No. Lorena, do you have an answer? Carolina Panthers owner David Tepper revealed that he spent $43.5 million to buy blank in order to get revenge against his old Goldman Sachs boss.
3: I was going to go with cosmetics.
1: Cosmetics, a little makeup, lipstick.
3: Yeah.
1: No. David Tepper revealed that he spent $43.5 million to buy a house in the Hamptons so he could destroy it. His old boss's house. And he destroyed it and built a house twice the size out there in the Hamptons.
3: Wow.
1: And he bought it from his ex-wife, the guy who was his rival. That's rich guy stuff. That's F you money. I'm not going to be buried like a pharaoh. I have to take, the whole thing with me. All right. Now, does Roberto want to play the game? Why don't we have Roberto play the game? Let's hit the button right there. We're going to have Roberto play the game.
4: It's another Ben Maller game.
5: We've endured too many of these.
6: Is it too much or not enough?
7: Enough already.
1: He's everyone's favorite bus driver now. He left the grind, the factory of overnight talk radio for the luxury life of being a bus driver. Hello, Roberto.
8: What's going on, dog?
1: We love you, Roberto. Have you burned all your LeBron James merchandise yet?
8: Oh, I never bought any of that crap. I was going to say the S word, but no, I didn't buy any of that crap. Never did. Always hated LeBron. Always have, always will.
1: Yeah, you're a good man for that. It's good. Hate's a great emotion. It's a wonderful emotion. Hate. Hate is great. How's life? Are you enjoying your summer, Roberto? You're not doing anything.
8: Oh, yeah. First, I want to say that was a 10 on the Manor monologue on baseball. I'm a Union guy now, as you know.
1: Yes, a proud union man, Roberto the bus driver. That's it. All right, you want to play the game, Roberto?
8: Yeah, sure, I'll play. Yeah, let's do it.
1: All right.
8: I'll just say something about Intuit, though. But I don't know if you want to hear it, good or bad. I mean, I don't know. It could be bad.
1: Well, knowing you, I know you're biased. I don't even want to ask you because you have a biased opinion. I know you're just going to slander all those delicious food items.
8: They had a lot of bathrooms in that place. It was good, but they had no championship banners anywhere.
1: Yeah.
8: I don't know.
1: I got to tell you, if I got to take a pee, I'd rather have a urinal than a championship banner. If I have to urinate, I would like to have a nice urinal or a toilet.
8: If I'm being honest, you know what? I'll get shout outs. Getting in and out of that place was very, very fast.
1: Oh, okay.
8: Give credit.
1: All right.
8: I give credit to the, and buying booze, very fast.
1: Well, that's very important, Roberto. All right, here we go. Let's do it quickly, Roberto. Let's go. Here we go. Last Saturday marked only the fifth time in MLB's modern era where hitters combined for

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1: A better life with Dr. Sanjay Gupta.
2: There are lots of things you can measure to get an idea of how healthy you are at any given moment. Temperature, heart rate, blood pressure, just to name a few. But how about how healthy you will be and how long you're likely to live? According to a new study out of the University at Buffalo, two simple strength tests are pretty accurate at predicting longevity in older women. One is hand grip strength, and the other is how quickly people can stand up from a seated position without using their arms. By the way, I remember interviewing former President Jimmy Carter when he was quite old and being really impressed how he just popped out of the chair without using his arms. Not a lot of older people can actually do that. But I think the message here is that maintaining strength as you age is going to help you perform everyday activities, but also help you avoid injury and stay independent. I'm Dr. Sanjay Gupta, helping you live a better life.
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4: They play well when they needed to the most. To this point, the biggest part of the season, big four games set, and you take three out of four. And if you take, as we talked about with the manager yesterday, if you take the last 2 months, they've looked like a good baseball team. As we mentioned earlier, I'm starting to believe in this bunch.
5: Yeah, as I mentioned at 6 when we started the show, this is the first time that I've come into work this baseball season and thought that we have a playoff team here. And I think you can make an argument yesterday's win over Seattle to take that series 3-1. Make an argument that's their biggest win since the 2023 World Series. Because these last 2.5 seasons have just kind of been blah.
4: Yeah.
5: Right around 500. But here we are 2/3 of the way through the season. We're at the end of July. And they score a big series win like that. And after what happened on Sunday, it felt like the whole season was teetering. But as Skip Schumacher said to us yesterday, yeah, that was a tough loss on Sunday, but it's how we're going to bounce back today that will tell the tale. And man, did they bounce back. And thanks to Jock Peterson, who had a leadoff home run, then homered again a couple innings later to give him a 4-1 lead, and that was basically the ball game, all the runs they needed. He's on fire right now. And what a difference Jock Peterson this year to last year, and especially Jock Peterson since the All-Star break. It just makes all the difference in the world when you've got a guy like that, producing like that in the leadoff spot. You've got Langford back, even though he took the collar yesterday. He's been really good since he came back. And, you know, you're still banking on getting healthy. And now you put the Mariners 3 games under 500. This is the team that was picked by everybody to win the American League West. And here we are 2/3 of the way through the season, and they're 3 games under 500. You haven't buried them, obviously, and you've got the Astros, the fly in the ointment that's there sitting 2 games back between Texas and Seattle, and the Rangers have a big series with them coming up this weekend in Houston. But it feels like for the first time when you look at the standings and they're in first place and they're 2 games over 500, which, again, is a season high, and they're getting healthier, and guys like Rocker and Peterson are producing more consistently. Just for the first time this season, things kind of feel right with this team. Not that they're the Dodgers. It just feels right.
4: Yeah, and the last 2 months, they've been a good team. One of the best teams in Major League Baseball by record since late May. And Schumacher has done what he said he was going to do. You know, he said, I really want to concentrate on the culture of this team. I want guys just to relax and be who they are. As he told us back in spring training, be the guy that

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4: 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It is 6:39 on this Wednesday morning with the Musers. Talk about the first place Texas Rangers, our weekly baseball visit with Dave Raymond, the TV play-by-play voice for the club, coming up at 6:55. But first, in a visit yesterday with Jerry Jones here on the show, right before the State of the Team address, so we got an insight to what he was thinking about his favorite day of the year. And this is brought to us by Mark Spain Real Estate and the Sante Center for Healing. Good morning.
5: How y'all doing?
6: Okay, what's so funny?
5: Oh, I'm nothing's funny. I'm just excited. I'm happy. I'm happy. You know, I'm 83 years young now.
6: That's right.
5: And I don't know how many more states of the union addresses that I have left. So it's going to be a big one. We're going to pull out all the stops.
6: Like what?
5: I have Justin Bieber's. He's going to do an acoustic number for our State of the Union halftime show.
6: Wow. You're going to have a halftime show during the press conference?
5: Well, you know how I like to ramble on something that's supposed to take 20 minutes. I'll end up talking for about 3 hours up there. So we're going to have a halftime show.
6: Oh, man.
5: We're going to do it upright, though. We're going to have I think it may be the Philly Fanatic. He's going to be out there doing trick shots on a basketball court we got set up.
6: Okay.
5: And we're going to have fire jugglers on unicycles going the whole time on either side of the stage. We're going to have throughout the at different points every 15 minutes or so, we're going to have Shoddy do some of his favorite rap songs from the 90s.
6: Oh, boy.
7: I didn't know he could rap.
5: Oh, yeah. But he'll let you know he knows how to rap. He's always big on that. He insists that he's got a lot of hip-hop cred.
7: Yeah. Yeah, he does seem to try that.
5: And so if you want to hear something entertaining, you got to hear Shoddy do a rap song.
7: Well, this is like your favorite day of the year, isn't it?
5: I love it. Favorite day of the year.
7: Yeah.
5: I love this. I choose this over winning Super Bowls or anything else.
6: Well, that's disappointing.
5: This is big because it's all upside from here. That's the thing. You know, it's before people start seeing the team and realizing that they're going to fail. You know, so it's all hope and upside and just the spirit is so good on the State of the Union Day. I love it.
7: Yeah.
5: And of course, Stephen, as usual, is in charge of overlapping operations.
7: Yeah, that does

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9: And our first letter is from P1 Tom, and it's a reminder. This past Sunday was the last Sunday without football until February 21st, 2027.
11: Oh, man. That's so great.
9: We got a lot of football ahead of us. Oh, yes. The offseason is over.
11: Yes.
9: P1 Garrett, I've enjoyed your cycling talk, and Tadej Pogacar is unbelievably dominant. 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Her name is Janje Garnbry. 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
3: All right.
4: Midsummer.
3: Totes. So, I didn't tell you guys this, but out of town last weekend, you knew that.
4: I did, yes.
3: And went to a concert, and for the first time, I had the oh my God moment. So the reason that we went to this concert is me and my college buds try to hook up once a year and go somewhere. And it just so happens that our little favorite band was playing out there.
4: And still your favorite?
3: Well, one of them. I wouldn't say it's my favorite, but I certainly like going to see Widespread Panic, and all my buddies still do too. And so we came from St. Louis and Charleston and Tulsa and Dallas and Park City, and we descended upon L.A. with Jeff, who you guys have met multiple times, and we all stayed at his house. So he was like, you guys all come stay with us. And then the tickets went on sale for the show, and they played three consecutive nights at a tiny theater. They have not played the West Coast in forever, but they were playing a West Coast run, three shows at this place in L.A. called the Orpheum. And just like most concerts with tiny venues especially, you know, you do the whole Ticketmaster bit and you plan accordingly, and everybody's logged on at the exact same time when the tickets go on sale, and everybody fails, right? It's happened almost every show that I try to do that. I don't know about you guys.
4: Yeah, especially if you're trying to buy more than one or two tickets.
3: Yeah.
4: You're trying to get everybody to sit together. There's no way.
3: We knew we weren't. It's just like, get what you can and we'll figure it out. Well, nobody succeeded. Everybody got punted out. And I swear that happens to me every time. I think DJ and I one time were like 1 millionth in a queue for a concert one time. And by the grace of God, we got in and were able to buy tickets. But it seems like 90% of the time, I just don't get them. So then immediately you go to the secondary market. And so my buddy, Rich.
4: Ironic.
5: Hey, Rich.
3: That day, he goes, look, Jeff is supplying housing for us. He goes, I went to the secondary market. This is the same day we failed. I went to the secondary market and I bought six tickets for all of us. So that's on me. You guys can buy dinners.
4: Nice.
3: And yeah, we were like, dude, come on. Thank you so much. And so this was months ago. This happened months ago. And so the show was on Saturday. Friday, we hang out. He lives right there on Manhattan Beach. We're out on the beach all day Friday. Saturday, we go down to L.A. We make a full day of like L.A. proper, where we're rooting around there, and we get down to the actual area, which is kind of not far away from Skid Row. I don't know if you guys remember being down there a year ago or 2 years ago, mm-hmm. Super Bowl time. I can't remember when that was.
4: Yeah.
3: But it was a really rough scene. Tent city everywhere. It's sketchy as hell. And anyway, but the Orpheum is this old, old historic theater that when you walk in there, I think it holds only 2,000 people. It's really small for that band. But that's why they were doing three shows and they wanted to make it memorable. But you walk in and it's like the Majestic and the Granada, but not anything has touched it. It looks exactly the same as it did in 1942. With the curtains and the...
4: Is it Art Deco style?
3: Oh, yeah. It's gorgeous inside. Really cool. Balconies. You know, it's an old, old United States theater.
5: I wonder if, like, 20 cities have the oldest theater called the Orpheum. Because that feels like there was a rash of Orpheums at the...
3: Probably.
5: ...cities of America back 100 years ago.
3: Probably so.
5: I know Madison has an Orpheum.
3: They do.
5: L.A. and Chicago and...
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